I earnestly know there's joy, sweet joy, that awaits me. Praise God. Yes, yes.

Have you ever been through something? And you find yourself asking the Lord, why do I have to go through this? Why me, Lord? Well, I wrote a song to encourage you so that in the midst of your situation and in the midst of your trial, you can hold on.

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Just tell two people, say increase. Increase. 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

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And the number of them was 10,000 times 10,000, and thousands of thousands, saying with a loud voice, "Worthy is the Lamb that was slain from the foundation of the earth to receive glory and honor and riches and blessing." Every creature which is in the heavens, and every creature on the earth and underneath the sea, and such as are in the sea, heard I say it, "Blessing

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Surrender that situation to him. Surrender that child to him. Surrender that business to him. For he's mighty and able to lead you. 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

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And he don't want us to know that we have power. Because if I'm filled with the Holy Spirit, then I have to understand that everything that comes out of my mouth is being unctioned by his Spirit. And his word in me will not return unto him void. Are you with me? Which makes sense why he would say that death and life is in the power of my tongue. Because he knows that I'm his vessel. Woo! Treasure. Last one.

the resurrection was not complete. The biggest lie is that this life is all that there is. And so we live in a fear of not knowing that God's work is complete in us. And the problem with not having confidence in the resurrection is that we don't know when the end, if we will live again. But I want you to know that the pain you face is temporary. The cancer you face is temporary. The disease you face is just temporary. Because every believer that's watched

0: 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It's a new day.
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0: I love about this movement, about this next generation, is your generation, y'all are fearless. 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And y'all are tired of playing church. Can I get a witness? Y'all are tired of playing church. When y'all call upon the name of Jesus, you don't want to go through any dogma, any religious ideology. You want to hear the voice of heaven speak to your situation, right? Can I get a witness in here? So that means that you are speaking in authority, not your authority, but the authority of the Father that has heaven and hell in his hands. I need to hear you right now. Make some noise on that truth. So when we say gone, we got to say gone with confidence. That means that we don't have to keep living with that mess in our spiritual home. We don't have to be neighbors with this spiritual mess. We don't have to be neighbors with all of our past mistakes. We don't have to be bad fellows with our yesterday. So when you say gone, I want you to say it with confidence. Can you say it with confidence out there? I said, can you say it with confidence out there?
1: Oh, yeah.
0: Let the devil in hell hear you say gone. Break it, break it.

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1: When the praises go up, blessings come down. 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
1: deliverance, oh, come down.

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1: Hi, family. How are you? That's the first thing that always comes to my mind whenever I have to get up and speak. I look out and I see my family, and that's the thing that I love about Jesus, is that he not only saves us and cleans us up and turns our lives around, but then he adopts us right into his very family. So I first came to hear about Jesus from a woman who sings in this choir. My life was a mess. I was a heroin addict for many years, and she began to tell me about the love of Jesus Christ and that Jesus could make a way for me if I would just call on his name. And it was very hard for me to believe. It was very hard for me to believe that some guy who died 2,000 years ago on a cross could have any effect on my life today. And I kind of rejected the whole thought of it as some kind of fantasy. And my life just continued to get worse and worse and worse. And I ended up living in the streets. And after a few years of living in the streets of New York City, I started developing a lot of phobias and just stuff that comes, I guess, from just malnutrition and drugs and the conditions of living in the streets. And I also began to develop a lot of voices that began to scream in my head, accusing voices, one voice that just accused me, constantly accusing me and condemning me. Another voice that spoke in my head just spoke filthy language, constantly screaming filthy language in my head. Another voice just laughed and laughed and laughed and laughed uncontrollably in my head. And I began to talk to these voices, talk back to these voices, and I was just a crazy man walking the streets of New York, riddled with phobias and all kinds of fears and these voices that screamed in my head and that I was talking to. So if you walked by me on the street, you've probably walked by people like that every day in New York. I was the most hopeless guy on the planet. I finally went into a hospital because I was dying on the street, and I didn't want to die on the street. I wanted to die in a hospital. I had hepatitis A, hepatitis B, hepatitis C now, and they admitted me right away into the hospital. They immediately injected me with something that knocked me out. And when I woke up, I was laying in this hospital bed, pretty confused, not really knowing where I was at. And these voices just started raging in my head again, just screaming and screaming. And in the midst of all of those voices, I don't know today as I look back whether it was something that I remembered or whether an angel whispered in my ear, but for one moment, I heard a sweet little voice that said, "The day you call on the name of the Lord, he's going to set you free." And that's the moment that I just screamed out with everything in me, "Oh, Jesus, help me. Please, God, help me. You're my only hope." And it was at that moment that the Spirit of the living God just swept into that hospital room, and it just overwhelmed me. It was as if he was all around me, and I knew that he was touching me and healing me. And immediately all the voices in my head stopped, and all the fears and all the phobias just dropped away from me. And at that moment, I knew that God was real and that he had heard me and that he loved me. And I knew that I would never be the same again. And so now some years have passed, and the Lord has brought me here to Brooklyn Tabernacle, where I first heard about the good news, the gospel of Jesus Christ. And this is where I serve my Lord and my God, singing in this choir, and he's made all of you my family. And I'm so grateful.

Tonight we have a very special announcement that he has prompted our hearts to tell you. Think about it these last few months.

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2: Hey, Marvin, this is George. 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
1: George Duke, you get the tape?
2: Oh, yeah, man. I just wanted to tell you, man, that I've been listening to it and it's slamming, man. I just wanted to know what the conflict with the lyrics.
1: Well, a lot of people feel like to come to the Lord, you have to be down and out. Can you believe it? But you can be up now. And this is just what I tell you.

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Alpha and Omega, your glory no one is sharing. Jehovah, anything you talk, you they do. 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When you reach my throne, Lord, you know they delay. From generation to generation, from Liberia to Jamaica, you know they carry like

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1: Young people. 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I have very important story to tell you now about a boy named Uskut. I tell you, Robin, them laugh after every single thing. I tell you, no, Uskut never follow him mama. And furthermore, me say Uskut, the next thing, him never follow the holy book. And the boy Uskut just whoos out of here.
2: Why, Kevin?
1: Yes.
2: You sound funny, you know.
1: I did.
2: But it's a serious story,
1: yes,
2: you know.
1: Yes.
2: That's serious. And guys, I want to listen. I want to ready for listen?
3: Yeah, man.
2: Mr. Drummond.

Somebody worship right here. If he be lifted up, he will draw you. If you lift him up, he will draw you. I want somebody to release some creation.

See, Jesus is asking me for more room. He can't do what he really wants to do if he doesn't have any room in my life to move. He's saying, get rid of the things that keep him away, my friend. He wants to enter in. He wants to do more. See, sometimes when God asks for more, we think that it's a burden, but it's a privilege. It is a blessing to give God more. He wants so much more. He wants to blow our minds. He wants to prosper. But we've got to give him more. Get rid of the things that fills us that is not of him, and let him in. Say no with me. Say, Lord, come on in. Come on in. I'll give you more of me. Come on, go ahead. Go ahead. Hallelujah. Give you all to me. Give it all to you. Give you more, Lord.

0: There's some things that you've been praying for.
1: Miracles are on the way.
0: Yeah. Your breakthrough.
1: Breakthrough is here today.
0: You've been crying.
1: You don't have to cry no more.
0: God's gonna give you back everything
1: you
0: lost.
1: All you lost shall be restored. You just have to keep the faith.
0: The power of life and death is in your mouth. Can you just speak into the atmosphere?
1: Speak into the atmosphere.
0: God responds to your faith, so just praise Him now.
1: And praise Him like,
0: it's already
1: here.
0: It's important that you trust and believe.
1: Trust Him and believe.
0: And by faith you're going to receive.
1: By faith you shall.

0: right now.
1: Now.
0: Come on, say it's done.
1: It's done.
0: Now.
1: Now.
0: Come on, say I'm healed.
1: I'm healed.
0: Now.
1: Now.
0: Who the Son sets free.
1: I'm free.
0: Is free indeed.
1: Now.
0: I'm restored.
1: I'm restored.
0: God is restoring me now.
1: Now.
0: And it's done.
1: It's done.
0: Oh, I believe it's done now.
1: Now.
0: I'm healed.
1: I'm healed.
0: I'm healed.

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1: You get to meet some extraordinary people and doing amazing things for the kingdom, and you also meet some folks who just can't seem to just get to the other side. It's always seems to be a battle and can't seem to find their way or win that victory, and life just gets hard and marriages get tough, and you get so discouraged that you just don't think there's any way out. But I beg to differ. Because my God always rescues every time. And I know it's hard, because it gets real hard sometimes. Because you just feel like you're in the desert and going, God, where are you? Where are you? I mean, I know you're there, but I don't see you. I don't feel you. I can't touch you. Where are you? And if you're one of those people tonight, I have a song for you. Because you know what? Help is on the way. So be encouraged, even through the tough times in the desert. Whether you realize it or not, God's using it for the good. So this song's for you. It just goes like this.

Yeah! 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

0: Yeah, death and life in the power of the tongue, and they that love it shall eat the fruit thereof. Rowan G, God, we are pray. Some no believe, you know.
1: Mama, can I tell you something?

0: ready for Christ's return. God bless you, everyone. Welcome once again to the word of the Lord. The Lord bless you. The Lord is an awesome God. He's a great God. And he's worthy to be praised. And he is to be feared.
1: HTG Radio.

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My God, the high crag, where I run for dear life, hiding behind the boulders, safe in the granite hideout. I sing to God, the praise lofty, and find myself safe and saved. The hangman's noose was tied at my throat. Devil waters rushed over me. 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Death traps barred at every exit. A hostile world. But I call to God. I cry to God to help me. From his palace, he hears my call. My cry brings me right into his presence, a private audience. See, he caught me and reached all the way from sky to sea. He pulled me out of that ocean of hate, that enemy of chaos. The void in which I was drowning, they hit me when I was down, but God stuck by me. He stood me up on a wide open field, and I stood there saved, surprised to be loved. God made my life complete when I placed all the pieces before him. When I got my act together, he gave me a fresh start. Now I'm alert to God's ways. I don't take God for granted. Every day I review the ways he works. I try not to miss anything. I feel put back together. And I'm watching my step. God rewrote the text of my life when I opened the book of my heart to his eyes. Suddenly, God, you floodlight my life. I'm blazing with glory, God's glory. I smashed the bands of the marauders. I fought the highest fences. What a God. His road stretches straight and smooth. Every God direction is road tested. Everyone who runs towards him makes it. I run to you.

I sit and wonder, Lord, what do you want from me? I don't want to be doing things because of religion. Lord, I want to please you. You know what God said to me? Look into Psalms 91. But I said, Lord, I know Psalms 91. I know it from my heart. And he said, no, look into it one more time. Psalms 91 said that he that dwelleth in the secret place of the Most High shall abide underneath the shadows of the Almighty. I said, yes, Lord, I know. But then I look at it again. And he said, the word shadow, what does that mean? I said, Lord, a shadow is a reflection. Then it hit me. Just realizing that all God wants us to do is to stay in his presence. That when others look at us, they can see his reflection and not ours. I said, Lord, this is what you want. You want us to put you first. You want us to be your reflection. Now then I ask you to wash me.

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1: Which song name again, man?
0: Wait. Why? You think because you come from country, you know, old time tune?
1: I want to run that
0: Listen
1: one.
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With a heart of thanksgiving, I will bless thee, O Lord.

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I believe every single person gathered here is gathered on purpose. Not by chance, but by divine, by your divine hand, Father. We come, and in James 4:8, you say, draw near to me and I will draw near to you. Father God, we just draw near tonight. I thank you, we enter your gates with thanksgiving.

0: exalted on the praises of your people. 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
2: A few years ago, we started social media, and you have all of these little abbreviations. One of them is OMG. Somebody say OMG. And you use that when something is just mind-blowing or it's something you never thought of or something you just, it's hard to wrap your mind around. And that's something is Jesus. Every time you think you can grasp the fullness of who he is, he does something else to blow your mind. And it makes you go, oh my God, look what you've done. Anybody just been in that place where God just does something exceeding abundantly above all you can ask or think, and it makes you go, OMG, look what you have done. Right where you are, I just need you to start thinking about those things that God has done in your life that you couldn't expect, that you couldn't ask for, that you did not know to pray for. And God does it just in the nick of time. And you just go, oh my God, look what you've done.

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Chapter 4. Dear friends, I love you and long to see you. Please keep on being faithful to the Lord. You are my pride and joy. Euodia and Syntyche, you belong to the Lord, so I beg you to stop arguing with each other. And my true partner, I ask you to help them. These women have worked together with me and with Clement and with the others in spreading the good news. Their names are now written in the book of life. Always be glad because of the Lord. I will say it again. Be glad. Always be gentle with others. The Lord will soon be here. Don't worry about anything, but pray about everything. With thankful hearts, offer up your prayers and requests to God. Then, because you belong to Christ Jesus, God will bless you with peace that no one can completely understand. And this peace will control the way you think and feel. Finally, my friends, keep your minds on whatever is true, pure, right, holy, friendly, and proper. Don't ever stop thinking about what is truly worthwhile and worthy of praise. You know the teachings I gave you, and you know what you heard me say and saw me do. So follow my example, and God, who gives peace, will be with you. The Lord has made me very grateful that at last you have thought about me once again. Actually, you were thinking about me all along, but you didn't have any chance to show it. I am not complaining about having too little. I have learned to be satisfied with whatever I have. I know what it is to be poor or to have plenty, and I have lived under all kinds of conditions. I know what it means to be full or to be hungry, to have too much or too little. Christ gives me the strength to face anything. It was good of you to help me when I was having such a hard time. My friends at Philippi, you remember what it was like when I started preaching the good news in Macedonia. After I left there, you were the only church that became my partner by giving blessings and by receiving them in return. Even when I was in Thessalonica, you helped me more than once. I am not trying to get something from you, but I want you to receive the blessings that come from giving. I have been paid back everything, and with interest. I am completely satisfied with the gifts that you had Epaphroditus bring me. They are like a sweet-smelling offering, or like the right kind of sacrifice that pleases God. I pray that God will take care of all your needs with the wonderful blessings that come from Christ Jesus. May God our Father be praised forever and ever. Amen. Give my greetings to all who are God's people because of Christ Jesus. The Lord's followers here with me send you their greetings. All of God's people send their greetings, especially those in the service of the Emperor. I pray that our Lord Jesus Christ will be kind to you and will bless your life.

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And that's exactly what HGG Radio is all about. 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
1: Hallelujah. Are you ready for the word? Father, in the name of Jesus, we just honor and magnify you. We just thank you for your goodness. We celebrate your faithfulness. Lord God, it's because of your goodness that we are in this place today, worshiping and honoring you. We just thank you, Lord God, because your love is just absolutely amazing. You sent your son to die on the cross for our sins, and we glorify your name. We honor you because through his sacrifice, we have life. But you did more than that for us, Father God. You've given us your word, and you've given us the Holy Spirit to teach us, to open the eyes of our understanding. I pray in Jesus' name that that which is being taught in this series will be received, will be understood, will be applied. I pray, Father God, that your children will walk in the light of it, that our minds will be transformed, our thinking will be changed, our actions will be changed, and we will begin to see on a regular and consistent basis the manifestation of your covenant word to us. And we just give you all the glory, all the thanks, and all the praise in Jesus' name. Amen. Amen. Amen. Declare, I am a believer. I am not a doubter. Amen. I believe the word. And I walk in the light of it. We are going back, we are continuing the series that we started last week, God's Now, the Operating Place of Faith. God's what? Now, the Operating Place of Faith. Someone said to me, I have never heard faith taught from this angle before. And I said, well, when the Lord brought it out of me, I never heard it either. Praise God. Amen. You know, it is very interesting because I had been meditating on and off on the issue of time and you know, the fact that God doesn't function in the realm of time. There's a word I shared last week, and I want to share it again, just a part of that word from December 4th, 2016, where, it said, I want to stir you to exploits in the kingdom of God. This is a part of the word. The beauty of youth is fleeting, but the impartations of the Spirit are permanent. You know, which simply means that today you look good and young and tomorrow you don't. Amen? But the word of God, the impartation of the word is permanent. There's no changing of it. Time erases your beauty. But time only enhances the truths of the kingdom. Meaning the more you and I grow and live from day to day, we should be growing. Amen? We should be going from revelation to revelation. The word went on to say, they never fade and they never lose anything of their power. That means the word given yesterday has the same power today. Amen? But here's the big part. Time is not the master of the word. The word is the master of time. There are many things that God has given through tongues and interpretation and other means that I will go back and look on. And this is one of those words that I'll read from time to time. I have a whole section, on my devices that is given over to quotes and interpretation of tongues or utterances that are recorded. And I'll go back sometimes and just read through some of them. And I just happen, this is one of those that I look at from time to time. And here's why. Because you and I live in the realm of time. And one of the things that defeats a lot of Christians is this thing called time. In other words, you pray and you ask for something, and then after a period of time, many Christians give up because this time has passed. By now, I should get an answer. I was having a conversation yesterday with a friend of mine, and we were speaking along this line. And he said to me, you know, he's going to be teaching about listening to God. And he said part of the reason why is because he's had, you know, recently someone said to him, one of the members of the church, you know, Pastor, I need some help because I don't know what's happening. You know, I'm praying, but God is not answering. And I said to him, he said, isn't it amazing how often we're actually saying that God is not keeping his word? Because when you open your mouth and you say God is not answering, you're in essence saying, I've done my part. Why is God not doing his? And yet, when you go back to scripture, you'll find out that the Bible tells you there are reasons why answers don't come. For example, 1 John 5, 14 and 15. All right? What does it tell us? It tells us that this is the confidence that we have in him, that if we ask anything according to his will, he hears us. That if we what? Ask anything according to what? His will. He does what? He hears us. So right away, we know what we need to do to be heard. Ask in line with God's will. So if you're not asking in line with God's will, you're not heard. So making a prayer doesn't mean your prayer was heard. Now I know that runs against what you want to hear. But you need to hear what you need to hear. Saying words does not mean you have properly prayed. Saying words does not mean you're automatically heard. That's scripture. That's not something Dean Brown came up with. That is Bible. It goes on to say, right? Again, this is the confidence we have in him, that if we ask anything according to his will, he hears us. And then it says, and since we know that he hears us, meaning once I know I've asked according to his will, I automatically know he hears me. And since I know that he hears me, whatsoever I ask, I know that I have the petition that I desired of him. But it begins with asking in line with the will of God. But even when praying in line with the will of God, okay, we miss out on the fact that there is a passage of time. And the reality is this, folks, that some things take, in our realm, it takes time. And time has defeated many Christians. Okay? But what we started to talk about last week is the fact that God doesn't function in the realm of time. God does not function in the realm of time. God is a now God. Everything is now to God. There's no history. Because God doesn't have a past. Amen. Our future, God is always present. God is always now. Say now.
2: Now.
1: And so the whole premise of this teaching is that we have to get to the place that within the context of time, we function from a God now mentality. Now, just in case you don't see this, go in your Bible and begin to take a look at how many times God said to his children, I have given to you. And at the time he said, I have given, they don't have a physical thing. I've given you, like Abraham, I have given you multitude of children. I have made you a father when he had no kids. God didn't say, I'm going to make you a father. I have. So God used a now description from his context to speak about something that will manifest in Abraham's context in time. But when God speaks it, it's not going to happen. It has been done already. So we have to learn to function in God now. Amen. In what? In God's now, Jesus. You have no idea how much I keep asking the Lord to help me to teach this right. God's realm is a now realm. I also mentioned that faith demands that you look beyond your present in anticipation of a better future based solely on the word and promise of your faithful God. That was given the 23rd of August in 2017. So that means No matter where I am right now, whatever God has said to me, okay, I have a better future ahead. And that better future is based upon what God has said. And then I remember, let me tell you this. I ask God questions because I have learned that sometimes man's definition from a dictionary context, though it makes sense, doesn't always give you what God is trying to get you to see. So I asked the Lord, okay, Lord, how do you define promise? And his answer was very simple. A sovereign and divine declaration. That's what the Holy Spirit said to me. A promise is a sovereign and divine declaration that God desires to bring to pass. October 6, 2022. Amen? A sovereign and divine declaration that God desires to bring to pass. And so we got into some things last week, and we're going to touch on some of them again because that's the nature of teaching. Amen? So tell your neighbor, don't mind if you hear something else again today that you heard last week. You need to hear it again. Praise the Lord. Amen. Now, Hebrews 11. Go back there, please. Thank you, Father. I am teaching from notes while trusting the Spirit of God to give me guidance while I teach. Start of verse 1. Now faith is the substance of things hoped for, the evidence, the what? The evidence of things not seen. For by it the elders obtained a good testimony. Now, in the Greek, the original language, the word good wasn't even present. It just basically said, by it, the elders obtained a testimony. Amen? Of course.
2: The word of God is so rich, it truly refreshes our souls. The Bible says faith comes by hearing, and hearing by the word of God. 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Just WhatsApp your request to that number and give us your email address so that we can send you the download link. Once again, be blessed. Have a wonderful, wonderful day as you continue to grow in the Lord. And let me also remind you that you can go to our YouTube channel at Christ Alive Christian Center. And there you can, you know, listen to many of our messages that have been recorded and saved for your blessing and benefit. In Jesus' name, have a wonderful, wonderful day.

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Because if he's with me, he's more than the whole world against. Lift those hands and give a worship and pray the Lord.

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you, Jesus. 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
1: Have to constantly pray for covering. I'm reminded of a passage of scripture where Jesus said, "Simon, Simon Peter, Satan desires to have you, that he may sift you as wheat. But I have prayed for you, that your faith fail not."

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1: I heard once a bird has a broken wing. 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

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And I know that you are going through your storms. The billows of life seems to be coming up against you. 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I'm here to tell you, brother or sister, the hand of God is over you right now. I want you also to know that your circumstances cannot be compared with your purpose. The Spirit of God is giving you direction. 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

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I said, are you glad to be in the house of the Lord tonight? Come on and give the Lord a praise offering that he alone deserves. Praise the Lord. Amen. Do you love the word of God? Say amen. Then help me to recognize the Lord by recognizing his word. Will you say this after me now? I will bless the Lord at all times. His praise shall continually be in my mouth. Oh, magnify the Lord with me. And let us exalt his name together.

です。

0: wish I had a witness tonight. Can I ask y'all one question? The question is simply this: what did he see?
1: He saw the best.
0: I can't get no help up in here, because there are some folk in here that people have wrote you off, said you would never amount to anything, said that you would never end up being anywhere. But Myron, tell him one more time, what did he see?
1: He saw the best.
0: When mama said you would never be nothing, when aunties and uncles said that you would never amount to anything, when daddy didn't come home anymore, he didn't

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yeah. 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I need somebody to lift up your voice. Somebody who's hungry for him. Yes. Yeah, yeah, yeah, yeah. Somebody who's thirsty for him.

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I believe in this moment, church, that bodies are being healed in this moment. I, oh, yeah, that came.

0: trying to sing this song, but I sense the power of God among us right now. And listen, whatever your need is right now, if I were you, I would just begin to worship him right now. I sense the power of God in this room right now. There are so many things that are happening in the spirit realm. I cannot declare them all, but if you would just worship, I declare whatever your need is tonight.
1: HGG Radio.

was getting ready to do my favorite thing. What is that? 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And we've all found that out tonight. And I started singing this song to God. 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And I

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Y'all like that?

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Come on. He's faithful. Come on. He's faithful. He's faithful. He's faithful. He's faithful. He's faithful. He doesn't change. He's consistent. He doesn't change. 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
2: 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Welcome to our program today. I pray that you've had a wonderful Sunday thus far. For those of you that are church-minded, that are saved, I hope you had a wonderful time in the presence of the Lord today in church. And for those of you that are not yet there, not yet saved, may I invite you to come to this fountain so rich and sweet. Come on, come cast thy poor soul at the Savior's feet, experience the joy that we experience in knowing Jesus Christ as your personal Lord and Savior. Praise God. It is our second program. And once again, I will be going it alone this evening. Praise the Lord. Because I want you to know, the truth is still valid and the truth must be told. Amen. I am grateful that you have allowed me into your living rooms, into your offices, into your Sunday evening or afternoon if you're out in the West Coast, listening on HGG Radio, where we are taking you absolutely higher. If you're over here in the East Coast, if you are in England, if you are in Australia, wherever you are listening and watching from, welcome, welcome, welcome. This evening program, we are looking at the question, is Jesus Christ really coming? Is Jesus Christ really coming? And we know it is a subject that many likes to debate, and many have their differing opinions as to whether Jesus Christ is really coming, as he said he is. If you listen to all of the arguments that are there and you don't know the truth, then it can be confusing because you would not know what to believe. If you, however, trust the Bible, the Word of God, it will answer the question and settle it in your mind once and for all. That when Jesus said that he will come, he will come. And he will not tarry. So you can trust the words of Jesus Christ when he said that he is coming for the church, the bride of Christ. Let us pray and then we will get into the word of God. Father, in the name of Jesus Christ of Nazareth, my Savior, my Master, Redeemer and King, Lord God, we thank you for this day. Oh Lord God, when truth will be told on this podcast concerning the coming of Jesus Christ, I pray that you will give me clarity of thought and of mind. Speak through me your words, Lord. Let the listeners hear the word and let them, Lord God, understand that which was given, that which they have heard, in a way that it might effect change in their lives. Lord, take over this program and direct it to your honor and to your glory. Save somebody. Set somebody free from sin. Bring somebody into the fold, the sheepfold, that they too can be rescued from eternal damnation. Bless now thy words unto our hearts, and let your name be glorified forever. In Jesus' name, amen. Amen. Praise God. So, as I said, the debate can go on forever and can be endless. But let me say to you, people of God, citizens of earth, what really matter is not what the debaters said or who you think won the argument or won the debate that you were listening to, whether on radio, in person, on television, on the internet, wherever you hear the debate, it is not what is important to your understanding and belief. What is important is what the scripture, the Bible, has to say about the coming of Jesus Christ. Why is this important? The Bible declare that all scripture was given by the inspiration of God. All scripture, not all arguments. Because some arguments that you hear is inspired by an enemy of God. Pure and simple. Inspired by an enemy of God who wants to spread falsehood in order to deceive listeners, unsuspecting folks, and deceive them into believing a lie so that they can end up in a place of destruction. But when the Bible speaks, the Bible speaks absolute truth, because the Bible is the word of God. It contains the mind of God towards the humankind. So anything we want to know about God and anything God wants us to know about him can be found in the scripture. So what you believe does not matter until it lines up with what is written in the scripture. And here is a sampling of what Jesus had to say about whether he was coming or is coming or not. And after I would have done that, I want to show you or tell you why that is important to you. Because here is the crux of the matter, folks. If a person believes that Jesus is coming, it will not hinder Jesus's coming. If a person does not believe that Jesus is coming, it will not stop him from coming. So if a person believe or does not believe, that does not make the word of God to be ineffective. It does not make the word of God of none effect. The word of God is always going to be effective whether a person believes it or not. Here is the Bible giving you Jesus's information as to the coming. First scripture, St. Matthew chapter 7. St. Matthew 7 and verse number 15. Here is what Jesus said in St. Matthew. Beware of false prophets who come to you in sheep's clothing, but inwardly are ravenous wolves. What does this have to do with whether Jesus is coming or not? In the days that precede the coming of Jesus Christ, the devil will set up evil men to look like angels of light. And they will come and deceive many, saying that they are the Christ. They will sound like him. They will look like him. They will try to talk like him and imitate him. But their motive are destructive. Their motives are destructive. On the inside, they are like ravenous wolves. Wolves that will ravish you as a prey. These things will precede the coming of Jesus Christ. So when you see these things begin to happen, then you know that the coming of Jesus Christ absolutely draweth nigh. Here is in Matthew chapter 24 and verse 27. For as the lightning comes from the east and shines as far as the west, so will be the coming of the Son of Man. It means then that Jesus' coming will be swift. It will be sharp. It will happen quickly. Because in this coming, the second coming, Jesus would not be coming back on the earth like he came the first time. You will see in these scriptures that he will come on the clouds of heaven, the balconies of heaven, with arms open, stretched out, calling the church to be with him. And so that will happen very, very quickly. The Bible says in a moment, in the twinkling of an eye. This will absolutely happen. Then in St. Matthew 24, verse 30 to 31, the Bible reads, then will appear in heaven the sign of the Son of Man, and then all tribes of the earth will mourn, and they will see the Son of Man coming on the clouds of heaven with power and great glory. And he will send out his angels with a loud trumpet call, and they will gather his elect from the four winds and from one end of heaven to the other end. So it means wherever the saints of God are, regardless of where they are, from the farthest part of the east to the next side in the west,